0: Republican runoff Senate primary, defeating longtime GOP incumbent Senator John Cornyn. Any ICE protest outside an ICE facility in Newark, New Jersey, led by prominent state Democrats. Fox's Alexis McAdams is there.
1: Senator Andy Kim, Congressman Rob Menendez, and Governor Mikey Sherrill say detainees are on a hunger strike over the conditions inside. But DHS says the illegal migrants are eating three meals a day, have clean water, and medical care.
0: The Ebola outbreak in Central Africa is leading U.S. officials to expand screenings. Fox's Steve Harrigan reports.
2: Passengers on at least two flights from the Democratic Republic of Congo landing here screened for the Ebola virus. All passengers from the region are being rerouted to three U.S. airports.
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3: Here's your classic country 106.9 forecast. Mainly cloudy skies expected tonight with a slight chance of rain showers. Lows level off around 64. Cloudy skies with a few peaks of sun again tomorrow. Chance of thunderstorms. Daytime highs approaching 79. Thunderstorms likely tomorrow night. Lows level off around 62. Partly cloudy skies. In the Wolf 106.9 Weather Center, I'm meteorologist Paul Frombly. Right now, it's 73 degrees.
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0: There's the birthday boy, Hank Williams Jr. with Dixie on My Mind. Hank's 77 today. Well, we were talking earlier about the Super Bowl coming to Nashville, and no country music on the Super Bowl halftime show for 32 years. Maybe because the NFL partnered with Jay-Z's Roc Nation to be their live music entertainment strategists. Kind of like putting country music on the sidelines like a third-string quarterback, relegating them to pregame performances. Well, the NFL shouldn't wait until 2030 to feature country music on the halftime show. They ought to do it this next year. They could feature Ella Langley with Morgan Wallen or Chris Stapleton or Luke Combs, or an appearance by Sierra Farrell and Billy Strings. Would that ruin the opportunity for the Super Bowl to feature country music in 2030 in Nashville? Well, no. They could do both. There'd be 2 years in between. Yeah, that's what they ought to do. So you can bet they won't.
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6: Here's your classic country 106.9 forecast. Mainly cloudy skies expected tonight with a slight chance of rain showers. Lows level off around 64. Cloudy skies with a few peaks of sun again tomorrow. Chance of thunderstorms. Daytime highs approaching 79. Thunderstorms likely tomorrow night. Lows level off around 62. Partly cloudy skies. In the Wolf 106.9 Weather Center, I'm meteorologist Paul Trombley. Currently 74.

0: Here's Willie with Nothing I Can Do About It Now, here on our Country Music Tuesday night get-together. My Facebook post of the night tonight features Scotty McCrary and Your Man, his duet with Josh Turner. The song comes from Scotty's new 15 album. That's the name of it, 15. It comes out on July 17th. Releasing Your Man is a full circle moment for Scotty, who sang the song for his original American Idol audition way back in 2011. I've been a major Josh Turner fan for a long time, since Long Black Train was released, Scotty tells us. Getting to know him has been something that little Scotty wouldn't have imagined, and having the honor of recording Your Man with him is a moment I'll never get over. You can watch it. The video's up on my Facebook post of the night right now at Doyle, spelled D-O-Y-L-E, Doyle King on Facebook.
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0: There's Reba here on our Country Music Tuesday night. Well, that wraps it up for me. I'm out of here, but I'll leave you with a nice long Texas-sized music set. Alabama says if you're going to play in Texas, well, you know the rest of that. You'll hear the whole thing coming up next.
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8: Here's your classic country 106.9 forecast. Mainly cloudy skies expected tonight with a slight chance of rain showers. Lows level off around 64. Cloudy skies with a few peaks of sun again tomorrow. Chance of thunderstorms. Daytime highs approaching 79. Thunderstorms likely tomorrow night. Lows level off around 62. Partly cloudy skies. In the Wolf 106.9 Weather Center, I'm meteorologist Paul Frombly. Right now, 72.
9: The Wolf.

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He said. 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He said, I turned 65 about 11 months ago. I was sitting

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Ever had

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The greatness of Tom T. Hall, Old Dogs, Children, Watermelon Wine. I'm Linda. Thanks so much for hanging out with me. It's Roseanne Cash, one of her daddy's songs in that Tennessee flat top box.

0: Clay Walker, Just Dreaming with My Eyes Wide Open. Stuff in there too from Roseanne Cash. Yeah, that Tennessee flat top box. Yeah, when she recorded that song, you know, you have to put down the album credits and stuff and who wrote it and all that kind of stuff. And she didn't realize till that moment that that was not just a song that her daddy sang, but it was a song that he wrote. Johnny Cash says it was one of his proudest moments ever, having his daughter record his song. On the way, John Conley and Vince Gill.
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12: Here's your Classic Country 106.9 forecast. Mainly cloudy skies expected overnight with a slight chance of rain showers. Lows dip down to about 64. Mainly cloudy skies expected again Wednesday. Chance for storms. Daytime highs approaching 79. Partly cloudy skies Wednesday night. Thunderstorms likely. Lows level off around 62. In the WOOF 106.9 Weather Center, I'm meteorologist Laura Lockwood. Right now, it's 72 degrees.
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0: John Conley, I'm only in it for the love. 7:32 from Vince Gill. One more last chance. One of those really great videos from back in the day. Hey, I hope you're having a really great week. Thanks again for hanging out with us. Alan Jackson on the way. Great news for fans of Alan Jackson. We'll talk about that next.
1: The Wolf

0: It's Shania. And Whose Bed Have Your Boots Been Under? Also stuff from The Oaks and Alan Jackson. Yeah, I mentioned great news if you love Alan Jackson. So NBC has picked up the rights to tape that Last Call special that he's going to be doing. It's a big concert he's got coming up this summer. And tickets went on sale for that, and they were sold out in a matter of minutes. And there's only one show, so if you had a chance to pick up some, great for you. If not, you'll be able to watch it on NBC. Very excited about that. Hey, George, straight in a couple of minutes. And Travis.
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5: Here's your Classic Country 106.9 forecast. Chance of rain showers overnight, otherwise cloudy skies expected. Lows dip down to about 64. Cloudy skies with a few peaks of sun Wednesday. Chance of thunderstorms, daytime highs approaching 80. Partly cloudy skies Wednesday night. Chance for storms, lows level off around 62. In the Wolf 106.9 Weather Center, a meteorologist, Laura Lockwood. Currently, it's 72 degrees.
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Forrester Sisters and Lonely Alone. Travis Tritt has got a lot of dates lined up for this spring and this summer. Try to catch him on the road if you can. Here's Travis.

0: Paulette Carlson somewhere tonight. He's a live wire. Dwight Yoakam in a couple of minutes. Also music from Terry Clark doing a Linda Ronstadt classic.
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11: Here's your Classic Country 106.9 forecast. Chance of rain showers overnight. Otherwise, cloudy skies expected. Lows dip down to about 64. Cloudy skies with a few peaks of sun Wednesday. Chance of thunderstorms, daytime highs approaching 80. Partly cloudy skies, Wednesday night. Chance for storms, lows level off around 62. In the Wolf 106.9 Weather Center, I'm meteorologist Laura Lockwood. Right now, it's 71 degrees.
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0: Terry Clark and her take on that Linda Ronstadt classic and poor, poor, pitiful me. 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

0: 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Doug Stone enjoying retirement and spending more time with his daughter, which is something he wanted to do. I've got more of your favorites all lined up, ready to go next, starting with Tricia.
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10: Here's your Classic Country 106.9 forecast. Chance of rain showers overnight, otherwise cloudy skies expected. Lows dip down to about 64. Cloudy skies with a few peaks of sun Wednesday. Chance of thunderstorms, daytime highs approaching 80. Partly cloudy skies Wednesday night. Chance for storms, lows level off around 62. In the Wolf 106.9 Weather Center, I'm meteorologist Laura Lockwood. Right now, it's 71 degrees.

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0: That'll get people out on the dance floor. Tracy Byrd and The First Step. More on the way with some Alan Jackson and the Gatlin Brothers. By the way, I posted a video of Alan Jackson. He must be like 19 or 20 years old. So young. Find it on my Facebook page. Just look for Country Radio Linda next time you're there. I need a little ranch. 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
6: Here's your Classic Country 106.9 forecast. Chance of rain showers overnight. Otherwise, cloudy skies expected. Lows dip down to about 64. Cloudy skies with a few peaks of sun. Wednesday, chance of thunderstorms. Daytime highs approaching 80. Partly cloudy skies Wednesday night. Chance for storms, lows of aloft around 62. In the Wolf 106.9 Weather Center, I'm meteorologist Laura Lockwood. Right now, it's 72 degrees.
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0: Larry, Steve, and Rudy singing about one of my favorite places, the rodeo in Houston, which is massive. It is so huge and so much fun with all kinds of stuff included, including the barbecue cook-off, which is always a blast. Toby in a couple of minutes, and Reba.
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0: Don Michael, one of those great wedding songs from back in the 90s. And I swear, on the way, Alabama, and music from Patty.
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5: Here's your Classic Country 106.9 forecast. Chance of rain showers overnight, otherwise cloudy skies expected. Lows dip down to about 64. Cloudy skies with a few peaks of sun Wednesday. Chance of thunderstorms, daytime highs approaching 80. Partly cloudy skies Wednesday night. Chance for storms, lows level off around 62. In the Wolf 106.9 Weather Center, I'm meteorologist Laura Lockwood. Right now, it's 72 degrees.
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George Strait, just write this down, will you? I am the queen of post-it notes. You should see my desk, the office. I have little notes all over the place reminding myself of things, and I got to write it down. It's the only way I'll remember. Here's Faith Hill. Hey, let's go to Vegas.

0: That is one of those songs that it's a guaranteed tearjerker. I mean, you may not even feel like crying, and then you hear that song and you'll be crying like a baby every single time. I can't be alone in that. I know I'm not. Randy Travis in a minute, and Brooks and Dunn.
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10: Here's your Classic Country 106.9 forecast. Cloudy skies expected overnight with a slight chance of rain showers. Lows dip down to about 64. Cloudy skies with a few peaks of sun. Wednesday, chance of thunderstorms. Daytime highs approaching 80. Chance of thunderstorms. Wednesday night, lows dip down to about 62. Partly cloudy skies. In the Wolf 106.9 Weather Center, I'm meteorologist Laura Lockwood. Currently, it's 72 degrees.
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0: Brooks and Dunn, and she's not the cheating kind. Well, I guess they did not win an American Music Award. Those were given out the other day. They did end up winning an Academy of Country Music Award, which they were so surprised. But you know what? To me, they deserve it every time. Shania on the way and Skaggs.
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0: Fun stuff from Shania Twain, who during the American Music Awards had, I don't even know how many costume changes. It seems like every time she was on stage, she had something different. They, of course, looked great and everything. Waylon and Willie in a minute. And Steve Warner.
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5: Here's your Classic Country 106.9 forecast. Cloudy skies expected overnight, with a slight chance of rain showers. Lows level off around 64. Sunshine mixed with clouds at times. Wednesday, chance of thunderstorms. Daytime highs approaching 80. Mainly cloudy skies expected. Wednesday night, chance of thunderstorms. Lows dip down to about 62. In the Wolf 106.9 Weather Center, I'm meteorologist Laura Lockwood. Currently 70.

Willie and Waylon, that good-hearted woman. Yeah, inspired by Tina Turner, of all people. Here's Steve Warner, Some Fools Never Learn.

0: Just a kid when she did that one. Leanne Rimes. And of course, Blue. Tim McGraw in a minute. And George Strait.
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12: 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Cloudy skies expected overnight with a slight chance of rain showers. Lows of a low around 64. Sunshine mixed with clouds at times. Wednesday, chance of thunderstorms. Daytime highs approaching 80. Mainly cloudy skies expected Wednesday night. Chance of thunderstorms. Lows dip down to about 62. In the Wolf 106.9 Weather Center, I'm meteorologist Laura Lockwood. Currently 70.
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Howard Strait, if you ain't loving, you ain't living. Kind of a tip of his hat to the great Farron Young, who originally did that one. Dwight Yoakam in a minute, and Trisha.

0: Trisha Yearwood, and A Perfect Love. I've got more favorites coming up in a little bit. Alabama on the way, and some Lori Morgan.
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4: Here's your Classic Country 106.9 forecast. Cloudy skies expected overnight with a slight chance of rain showers. Lows level off around 64. Sunshine mixed with clouds at times. Wednesday, chance of thunderstorms. Daytime highs approaching 80. Mainly cloudy skies expected Wednesday night. Chance of thunderstorms, lows dip down to about 62. In the Wolf 106.9 Weather Center, I'm meteorologist Laura Lockwood. Currently, it's 72 degrees.
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Great video. Probably one of the greatest country music videos ever. And thank goodness somebody had some video of Hank Sr. singing. So they were able to, you know, just kind of make it work. Really brilliant. Lori Morgan, what part of no don't you understand?

0: 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No one could say those two words like Conway. And hello, darling. I've got Reba on the way and Neil McCoy.
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11: Here's your Classic Country 106.9 forecast. Chance for storms today, otherwise sunshine mixed with clouds at times. Daytime highs approaching 80. Mainly cloudy skies expected tonight. Chance of thunderstorms, lows dip down to about 62. Chance for storms tomorrow, daytime highs approaching 81, overcast skies. In the Wolf 106.9 Weather Center, I'm meteorologist Laura Lockwood. Right now, 70.

0: that way.
1: Yeah, when it comes to artists who do so much for our veterans, for our troops, man, he's one of those, the very top of the list. Got to salute that. Neil McCoy, and of course, the song is called Wink. Clint Black in a minute, and Juice.
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0: Clint Black, whose new autobiography is finally out in stores, and the exhibit at the Country Music Hall of Fame. Beautiful stuff. A lot of his memorabilia. Really cool to check that out. I've got more on the way with Brooks and Dunn in just a little bit, and Charlie.
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9: Here's your Classic Country 106.9 forecast. Sunshine mixed with clouds at times today with a chance of thunderstorms. Daytime highs approaching 80. Mainly cloudy skies expected tonight. Chance of thunderstorms, lows around 62. Slight chance for storms tomorrow. Highs level off around 81. Overcast skies. In the Wolf 106.9 Weather Center, I'm meteorologist Laura Lockwood. Currently, it's 70 degrees.
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1: Fox News, I'm Ted Lindner. Texas Attorney General Ken Paxton, recently endorsed by President Trump, wins his GOP race against his primary opponent and incumbent Senator John Cornyn in a Senate runoff on Tuesday.
2: And then there's one person who I think you might know. President Donald J. Trump.
1: Cornyn conceded the race after Paxton won over 60% of the vote. He'll run against Democrat James Tallarico in November. CENTCOM says the U.S. launched another lethal kinetic strike on a suspected drug boat transiting the Eastern Pacific. Commander of the U.S. Southern Command, General Francis L. Donovan, saying one male narco-terrorist was killed. Two others survived. And the Vegas Golden Knights headed back to the Stanley Cup Finals. They completed a sweep on Tuesday night of the Colorado Avalanche, winning Game 4, 2-1. 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
3: In the newsroom, I'm Bo Beecraft. A Somerset woman has been arrested as of early Wednesday after deputies responded to a crash on Sinking Creek Road. Authorities report that 37-year-old Carrie Miller drove into a ditch, and deputies noticed signs of impairment when they arrived at the scene to question her. After an investigation, she was charged with driving under the influence, second offense, and taken to the Laurel County Correctional Center. No injuries were reported in the crash, and the case moves forward. A new event center in London is officially opening after delays caused by last year's deadly tornado. Organizers say the project represents a fresh start after storm damage slowed progress. The facility is expected to host events and welcome visitors year-round, with officials saying it marks an important step forward for the community after such devastating loss. With news, I'm Bo Beecraft.
4: Here's your Classic Country 106.9 forecast. Sunshine mixed with clouds at times today, with a chance of thunderstorms. Daytime highs approaching 80. Mainly cloudy skies expected tonight. Chance of thunderstorms, lows around 62. Slight chance for storms. Tomorrow, highs level off around 81. Overcast skies. In the Wolf 106.9 Weather Center, I'm meteorologist Laura Lockwood. Currently, it's 70 degrees.
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was told during a recording session by a producer, you know, Charlie, 50 years from now, you'll still be hearing these songs we're recording now. And he couldn't have been more right. From 55 years ago in 1971, it became his biggest hit, Kiss an Angel Good Morning, from Charlie Pride. We got Little Texas, Martina McBride, and Ronnie Millsap coming up a bit later in the hour. Here's Eddie Raven.

0: It's one of those songs that help people get up and shuffle their feet on the dance floor. It's Little Texas with the title cut of the album Kick a Little, a top five hit for the band. Today is the 27th of May, the gentle giant Don Williams' birthday, born in 1939 on this date. Johnny Depp's eldest daughter, Lily Rose Depp, turns 27. Paul Bettany's 55. Shiloh Jolie celebrates a birthday. So does Joseph Fiennes and Bella Heathcote. It's also the birthday of Vincent Price, born in 1911, and Christopher Lee in 1922.
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10: Here's your Classic Country 106.9 forecast. Sunshine mixed with clouds at times today with a chance of thunderstorms. Daytime highs approaching 80. Mainly cloudy skies expected tonight. Chance of thunderstorms, lows around 62. Slight chance for storms. Tomorrow, highs level off around 81. Overcast skies. In the Woof 106.9 Weather Center, I'm meteorologist Laura Lockwood. Right now, 69.

0: keeping things toasty warm. She keeps those home fires burning. It's a Ronnie Millsap classic. Mary Chapin Carpenter is going to be hitting the road very soon for a big tour called the American Tunes Summer Tour, just in time to celebrate the nation's 250th birthday. It gets underway on the 26th of June in Washington State, and one of her big hits is coming up next.
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2: Possible skeletal remains found on a Danville property could be tied to a cold case from the 90s. Lee Mowen has the details.
3: The Boyle County Sheriff's Office discovering human remains that could be connected to Anna Lee Manning's 1992 disappearance. The Boyle County Coroner's Office responded to a scene on Spring Valley Road Monday morning in Danville, with Boyle County Sheriff Taylor Bonham confirming what seemed to be skeletal remains of a human. Manning was last seen in November 1992, but wasn't reported missing until late February 1994. Earlier this month, Anna's estranged husband, Anthony Manning, and his mother, Barbara Manning, were indicted for her presumed murder. Both face murder, corpse abuse, and evidence tampering charges. The remains have been shipped off to a forensic laboratory for identification. I'm Lee Mowen.
2: A former employee with the Kentucky Transportation Cabinet is accused of stealing over $80,000 worth of property from the agency. Court documents show Hunter Simmons has been indicted on unlawful taking counts. He was arrested in Bradford, Tennessee this month and has since posted bond. A court appearance for Simmons is scheduled for next week. Funeral arrangements are now announced for a man who was electrocuted in Johnson County last week. The service for 48-year-old John Brown will be held this Sunday at Jamie Ferguson's garage in West Liberty. Officials say Brown was pressure washing a building when he was shocked to death last week. His obituary states Brown was a former Morgan County Fiscal Court magistrate and owned a pool company and a power washing business. The Kentucky Blood Center is launching a promotion in an effort to boost blood supplies heading into summer. Anyone who makes a donation for the next 2 months will get a free t-shirt and a coupon for a free pint of Bluebell ice cream as part of the Red, White, and Bluebell giveaway. I'm Joe Lincoln.
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0: I don't even know your name. It's Alan Jackson. What is pretty widely known is that Alan Jackson's going to be hanging things up, at least when it comes to performing. At the end of June, his grand finale concert's happening at Nissan Stadium. It doesn't look, however, like he's going to be hanging things up when it comes to the business of country music. Earlier in the month, organizing his first ever country music festival. It's happening in West Palm Beach, Florida. It's the 5 o'clock Somewhere Fest.
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9: Here's your Classic Country 106.9 forecast. Sunshine mixed with clouds at times today with a chance of thunderstorms. Daytime highs approaching 80. Mainly cloudy skies expected tonight. Chance of thunderstorms, lows around 62. Slight chance for storms tomorrow. Highs level off around 81. Overcast skies. In the Wolf 106.9 Weather Center, I'm meteorologist Laura Lockwood. Right now, 69.
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1: Fox News, I'm Sue Guzman. Texas Senator John Cornyn's 23-year run comes to an end after losing to Texas Attorney General Ken Paxton in a primary runoff election. Comes after President Trump endorsed Paxton last week, calling him a true MAGA warrior. Paxton acknowledged him last night.
2: And then there's one person who I think you might know. President Donald J. Trump.
1: President Trump will meet with his cabinet today. The conflict with Iran expected to be a major topic. Fox's Ashley Webster.
3: U.S. Central Command saying that they launched these so-called defensive strikes to protect U.S. troops from Iranian forces. Later in the day, CENTCOM gave out a statement with more explanation saying, quote, targets included missile launch sites and Iranian boats.
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4: In the newsroom, I'm Shana Kelly. A London woman's in trouble with the law following a traffic stop in Laurel County. Deputies say they arrested 48-year-old Judy Coffey after they caught her weaving across the center line on KY312 last week. After they pulled her over, they discovered her license was suspended, her vehicle didn't have insurance, and she was under the influence. Coffey was arrested and charged. WYMT says she's being held in the Laurel County Correctional Center. And Lieutenant Governor Jacqueline Coleman visited Levi Jackson Wilderness Road Park in Laurel County to check in with tornado survivors. She noted that 95% of debris has been cleared and recovery is well underway, but emphasized that more federal support is needed. Coleman says state and local leaders are urging Congress and the White House to provide further funding for cleanup and rebuilding efforts. WKYT says the Lieutenant Governor also visited the county's Emergency Operations Center and a damaged church. I'm Shana Kelly.
5: Here's your Classic Country 106.9 forecast. Sunshine mixed with clouds at times today with a chance of thunderstorms. Daytime highs approaching 80. Mainly cloudy skies expected tonight. Chance of thunderstorms, lows around 62. Slight chance for storms. Tomorrow, highs level off around 81, overcast skies. In the WOOF 106.9 Weather Center, a meteorologist, Laura Lockwood. Currently 68.
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The song that became their first big hit, it's Mama He's Crazy from Winona and Naomi the Judds. Winona at the time only 19 years old. It was just a year earlier. She was sitting on the back porch of her rural Kentucky home with a guitar that her mom bought her when she was 12, learning to play the classics. We got some Steve Earle coming up, Roseanne Cash, and also Sawyer Brown. And a bit of Toby Keith for you now.

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7: Here's your Classic Country 106.9 forecast. Sunshine mixed with clouds at times today with a chance of thunderstorms. Daytime highs approaching 80. Mainly cloudy skies expected tonight. Chance of thunderstorms, lows around 62. Slight chance for storms. Tomorrow, highs level off around 81. Overcast skies. In the Wolf 106.9 Weather Center, I'm meteorologist Laura Lockwood. Currently 68.
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0: and some will. It's a numbers game, Sawyer Brown, and some girls do. Today is the 27th of May, and it was this date in 1929. The patent was published for cellophane tape. It's also National Senior Health and Fitness Day. Speaking of seniors, it's Old Time Player Piano Day. And I don't know why it gets its own day, but today is National Great Popsicle Day.
1: 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I've got

0: After her performance on The Tonight Show, as she was leaving for the evening, she had a chance encounter with Don Henley of the Eagles, who happened to be there as well. Trisha Yearwood, a relative newcomer at the time, was kind of bold after Don Henley said, "Hey, I really like your music," to ask a question of her own, which was, "Hey, if you like my music so much, why don't you come to Nashville and sing on one of my records?" Which he did. The result was Walk Away Joe.
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3: And welcome to the Midweek Kentucky. Yeah, short week, right? Hey, I'm Scott Fitzgerald. Let's talk sports here on the Kentucky News Network. Start with some football. Former Kentucky quarterback Will Levis is still dealing with the aftermath of a 2024 explicit video leak that resurfaced questions about digital privacy and athlete security. According to his mother, Beth, the quarterback had to hire a cybersecurity specialist and spend a significant amount of money to begin removing the content from circulation. She noted that while much of it was taken down, it can never fully be erased. Despite the off-field distractions, Levis has continued working through it quietly as Tennessee gets back to its OTAs. Speaking of Kentucky, how about the round ball? The rivalry game with Indiana has been moved to November 20th at Lucas Oil Stadium in Indianapolis. That shifts the matchup into an early season national spotlight over on CBS. And the NBA Western Conference Finals resumed last night in Oklahoma City.
4: Shea guarded by Champagne, playing with four fouls. Crossover steps back, fires hang, left three-pointer looks good. It is! Cha-ching, a Thunder money ball! Thunder avalanching the Spurs. The thunderstorm is in full force. 7-0 start to the quarter.
3: Yeah, Shea Gilgeous-Alexander led all scores with 32 points as the Thunder took down the Spurs 127-114. But SGA admits it was a pretty slow start, committing three turnovers and missing his first four shots from the field.
5: We just played to who we were tonight. I might have had the worst start to a basketball game in my career, but the group held it down, kept us in the game. Somehow we still won the first quarter, but that's just a testament to the guys in the locker room. Been saying it all year. We're a group of 1 through 15, and we wouldn't be this deep in the season without the guys, everybody on the team, and it just showed again tonight.
3: San Antonio hopes to stave off elimination when it hosts the Thunder for Game 6 tomorrow, and the Reds continued their series in the Big Apple yesterday.
6: Swing and a miss struck him out. Pure filth.
3: Chase Burns powering the Reds to another win. They beat the Mets 7-2 behind 8 strikeouts from the young righty. They'll send Andrew Abbott to the Hill today. Have a great day, Kentucky. I'm Scott Fitzgerald.
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14: Here's your Classic Country 106.9 forecast. Sunshine mixed with clouds at times today, with a chance of thunderstorms. Daytime highs approaching 80. Mainly cloudy skies expected tonight. Chance of thunderstorms, lows around 62. Slight chance for storms tomorrow. Highs level off around 81. Overcast skies. In the Wolf 106.9 Weather Center, I'm meteorologist Laura Lockwood. Currently 68.

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1: Fox News, I'm CJ Papa. Red wave for Texas Attorney General Ken Paxton, backed by President Trump, trouncing four-term incumbent Senator John Cornyn in the Republican Senate runoff.
2: Paxton easily defeated Cornyn in the GOP runoff, 63-36%, another sign of the president's power over the GOP. President Trump had criticized Cornyn for not siding with him on some issues like ending the filibuster and the Save America Act. Still, Cornyn is promising to support the Republican ballot.
1: Fox's Madeline Rivera, President Trump citing the potential for bad weather moves a critical cabinet meeting from the president's country retreat at Camp David to the White House. The cabinet will discuss the next steps in the war with Iran, and the U.S. military attacks another suspected drug trafficking vessel in the Eastern Pacific. Central Command reports one man was killed, two others survived. 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
3: In the newsroom, I'm Shana Kelly. The Kentucky Hospital Association and 35 Kentucky hospitals have sent a letter to Congress warning about the potential impact of the Senate's version of the Big Beautiful Bill. They say the proposed cuts would affect all Kentuckians, not just Medicaid recipients, by removing billions in essential funding. With more than a third of Kentucky's population relying on Medicaid, including half of the state's children, seniors, and working families, WYMT reports officials warn the bill could lead to reduced hospital services or even closures. Nicholasville police investigating a targeted drive-by shooting that injured four people Tuesday night around 10. It happened at East Brennan Road and Highway 27. Another vehicle fired at least 22 rounds into a car carrying a 39-year-old woman, a 37-year-old man, and two young girls ages 4 and 6. One child was grazed by a bullet. The other was shot in the leg. Detectives say they believe the shooting is connected to an ongoing feud. Lex 18 says all victims expected to survive. I'm Shana Kelly.
4: Here's your Classic Country 106.9 forecast. Chance for storms and foggy early today, otherwise partly cloudy. Daytime highs approaching 82. Mainly cloudy skies with fog and spots tonight. Chance of thunderstorms, lows dip down to about 64. Slight chance of thunderstorms and foggy early tomorrow. Daytime highs approaching 82. Overcast skies. In the Wolf 106.9 Weather Center, I'm meteorologist Laura Lockwood. Right now, it's 70 degrees.
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Kenny Rogers on Something Very True. Love will turn you around, and at times it may even give you a swift kick in the pants. Some may call that tough love. We got some Clay Walker coming up, also Joe Diffie, some Willie Nelson ahead in this hour. Here's Reba McEntire with One Promise Too Late.

0: The title cut of the album and his last number one hit to date was 6 in total altogether. It's Rumor Has It from Clay Walker. Good morning. Coming up on Friday, he'll be releasing his next album, his 79th, called Dream Chaser. Willie Nelson, as we go back quite a few years to his album Stardust, scored a top 5 hit from that collection. We got that coming up in just a bit, as well as some Joe Diffie.
1: I keep seeing celebrities' posts, me in the 90s versus now. Well, the person staring at me in the mirror is definitely not the same person that could pull off bootcut jeans. 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
9: Here's your Classic Country 106.9 forecast. Chance for storms and foggy early today, otherwise partly cloudy. Daytime highs approaching 82. Mainly cloudy skies with fog and spots tonight. Chance of thunderstorms, lows dip down to about 64. Slight chance of thunderstorms and foggy early tomorrow. Daytime highs approaching 82. Overcast skies. In the Wolf 106.9 Weather Center, I'm meteorologist Laura Lockwood. Right now, it's 70 degrees.

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0: He's not holding back. He's at your disposal. It's Willie Nelson from the Stardust Collection. It's All of Me. It was on this date in 1981, his record company released what became his first number one hit, Fool-Hearted Memory. George Strait, over the years, has scored 60 chart toppers altogether. His 16th number one hit is on the way in just a little while, as well as some Shenandoah and Clint Black. All coming up for you right here.
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2: Bitcoin mining company TerraWulf is expanding in eastern Kentucky with a new high-performance computing development site. The company purchased about 1,000 acres at the East Park Industrial Park for the new Muskie Data Campus. Executives say the site could support more than 1 gigawatt of data center capacity, with operations expected to start ramping up in 2028. First responders in Jackson County worked through the night on Saturday to rescue 36 people trapped on off-road trails. Emergency crews responded to an SOS call in the Rock Lick area and found two large groups trapped by fallen trees and rising water. Firefighters hiked miles and used ropes and life jackets during the seven-hour rescue to get everyone to safety. In Knott County, a former high school is slated to become a new tourism hub. The Carr Creek Alumni Association has secured a grant to start renovating the decades-old Carr Creek High School. Organizers plan to transform the building into a bed and breakfast, complete with a coal and basketball museum. The facility will also serve as a free workspace for small businesses and housing during future natural disasters. Questions are swirling around the Fayette County Superintendent's recently announced pay cut. Dr. Demetrius Liggins said he would take a 10% cut to his base pay amid the district's financial fallout. However, confusion remains over whether the cut applies to his $275,000 minimum salary or his $94,000 base pay reported to the state. The district has declined to clarify which figure the reduction will come from. And a jury in Shelbyville is hearing evidence this week to decide the punishment for a man found guilty but mentally ill in a 2022 deadly home invasion. Shannon Gilday was convicted in the shooting death of Jordan Morgan in Madison County. Prosecutors are expected to ask for the death penalty, while Gilday's defense team is asking for mercy, hoping for a less severe prison sentence instead. I'm Travis Laird.
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0: It's Walking Away from Clint Black, a busy guy this spring and summer. In addition to his Back on the Blacktop tour, he's released his new memoir, Killing Time, My Life and Memories. That released just days ago, coinciding with a new exhibit at the Country Music Hall of Fame. That'll be around a little better than a year, till August of 2027. Some Randy Travis is on the way next for you.
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12: Here's your Classic Country 106.9 forecast. Chance for storms and foggy early today, otherwise partly cloudy. Daytime highs approaching 82. Mainly cloudy skies with fog and spots tonight. Chance of thunderstorms, lows dip down to about 64. Slight chance of thunderstorms and foggy early tomorrow. Daytime highs approaching 82. Overcast skies. In the Wolf 106.9 Weather Center, I'm meteorologist Laura Lockwood. Currently 72.

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1: Fox News, I'm Gianna Gelosi. Ken Paxton easily defeating incumbent Senator John Cornyn in the Texas GOP runoff thanks to a boost from President Trump.
2: President Trump had criticized Cornyn for not siding with him on some issues like ending the filibuster and the Save America Act. The upcoming matchup, though, between Paxton and Senate Democratic candidate James Tallarico is the one that Dems wanted. Paxton has dealt with personal and political problems, which Democrats hope will give them a boost.
1: Fox's Madeline Rivera Paxton facing James Tallarico in November. President Trump is set to hold a high-stakes cabinet meeting today at the White House as his administration maps out the next steps in their negotiations with Iran.
3: The final details for a possible agreement between the United States and Iran are still being discussed. Regional officials say that implementation of an agreement is even more important than what is written.
1: And that is Fox's Trey Yanks reporting from Tel Aviv. 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
4: In the newsroom, I'm Bo Beecraft. A Somerset woman has been arrested as of early Wednesday after deputies responded to a crash on Sinking Creek Road. Authorities report that 37-year-old Carrie Miller drove into a ditch, and deputies noticed signs of impairment when they arrived at the scene to question her. After an investigation, she was charged with driving under the influence, second offense, and taken to the Laurel County Correctional Center. No injuries were reported in the crash, and the case moves forward. A new event center in London is officially opening after delays caused by last year's deadly tornado. Organizers say the project represents a fresh start after storm damage slowed progress. The facility is expected to host events and welcome visitors year-round, with officials saying it marks an important step forward for the community after such devastating loss. With news, I'm Bo Beecraft.
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9: 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Here to come in 175 2. I'm 200 down, down and count it. Here to come in a quarter.
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18: Good day, everybody. Welcome in to the Leach Report presented by Bobcat Enterprises. For this Wednesday, coming up on the show today, we will chat with Mike DeCourcy on all things college hoops. And we will talk with Maggie Davis from BBN Tonight and LEX 18. So that's the lineup. Wildcat news of the day presented by Giuseppe's of Lexington. And everybody's going to be in the BBN locked in on what news comes from Milan Momcilovic, and he has until 11:59 tonight to decide whether to pull his name out of the NBA draft pool or leave it in. And most of the speculation has been for a while now that he'll end up coming back to school because he can make so much more money and that there won't be a guarantee for money and or a first-round slot from the NBA at this time. So we don't have to wait much longer. And for at least that announcement, then we have to start, if he comes back to college, as many expect, then we have to wait to see where he lands and will it be Kentucky or not. So we'll maybe see if Mike DeCourcy has any intel on that when he joins us. Mark Pope talked with Daryl Bird of the Cat's Paws yesterday down at the SEC meetings. Daryl has been going to these meetings for several years and always gets some great stories out of it. And there's a couple that he has posted to the catspaws.com site for today, and there will be more coming, and we will be he usually gets some good stuff from in the past from Mitch Barnhart as well, but since Mitch is on the way out and there is no new AD yet, I don't know if he'll do a sit-down with Mitch while he's down there. However, he did get some good content from his one-on-one with Mark Pope. And we'll have Daryl on the show actually on Friday to wrap it up, because I'm sure he'll have a few more stories coming today and tomorrow. From the session yesterday came the news that Mark Pope thinks it's unlikely Kentucky will play summer exhibition games somewhere outside the country. The original plan was to take the team to Israel, but that was scuttled by the Middle East tensions. Now, Pope didn't completely rule out something. I would think if they put something together at the last minute, it would almost certainly have to be, you know, Canada, Bahamas, something like that. But he said it is unlikely that it's going to happen. Also, he was asked about the fan criticism that came on the heels of a 14-loss season and an early exit from the NCAA tournament. He said, quote, "If you have a glass chin, don't take the Kentucky job. It's just part of the deal here. It's just baked in the cake. We were hired to win. It comes from care. There's just such passionate caring about this program." So that's the right thing to say when you're in this job, because you get to choose to take it. And it is obviously a dream job for Coach Pope. And, you know, the dream isn't always what you would dream that it would be. But that comes with the territory, and there's a lot of good that comes with that as well. And so he's taking the right tack on this. And just, I think it's good when he's, you know, just talking to the fans in settings like this. He did the social media stuff, but to actually sit down with some reporters, one-on-ones or in a group. But I think sometimes doing some different one-on-ones. We've seen this with Will Stein. You get different opportunities. You get opportunities for different folks to ask questions, and you never know what good stuff might come out of those sessions. Will Stein was on the Feinbaum show yesterday. He favors expansion of the college football playoffs. I didn't see anywhere where he had a set number, because Greg Sankey's in favor of some expansion, just not as much as the Big Ten commissioner and others are for up to 24 teams. But Will's reasoning is that the SEC, according to his interview, the SEC with 9 league games plus the out-of-conference game with Louisville makes him a fan of having more opportunities to play one's way into the playoff, because the schedule is so challenging. So you'd have a little more of, it'd be more like the closer to the NFL model, where you know you could have a chance, a greater chance to play your way into the tournament that decides the champion. Coming up on the show today, Maggie Davis from BBN Tonight, Mike DeCourcy from the Sporting News. That's the lineup. 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We'll be right back with Maggie Davis. It is the Leach Report. 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
18: Quarter past the top of the hour, it's the Leach Report. 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And we take that, there's that scene in Indiana Jones and the Last Crusade where he's doing the last challenge to get across this, what appears to be a chasm, to where the Holy Grail is. And he takes a step and the bridge is there and it appears. So that's what we're doing now as we bring Maggie Davis onto the program in the quest of the Holy Grail of interviews. Hello, Maggie.
0: I didn't know where we were going with this. I was just hoping I wasn't like one of the snakes down there in the pit waiting. So I'm happy to be here. Thanks for having me, Tom. Good morning.
18: Thank you. Yeah, we're still having the phone issues that we had yesterday. And just we tend to just always kind of tell folks what all's going on. What happens is if you're when you get the call from our producer, it was Rick today, you hear the show, but you can't hear the producer welcoming you and telling you, you know, we're 2 minutes away or whatever. And then, but when he pushes the button to bring the guest on the air, the guest is able to hear me. So they can't hear the producer. So you miss Rick. That's the real negative here.
0: Negative because Rick is a very kind voice to hear in the morning,
18: yes,
0: Tom, but you are as well. So all is well. And it's the magic of live anything, right? TV, radio, just got to hope for the best.
18: Well, as much as you may have enjoyed hearing my voice, I'm sure it doesn't even come close to the joy you felt when you saw the news about Malachi Moreno coming back on Memorial Day weekend.
0: I was very excited about that. It was kind of this like climactic buildup, right? Like we've been waiting. And when you make it to Sunday at, you know, whatever, 8:30, 9 o'clock at night, I almost thought we were heading for a crash course in a Wednesday at 11:59 p.m. announcement. Like,
18: oh, we still have
0: you
18: one
0: wait
18: of those.
0: That long. Yeah, I think we're still going to have one of those. It's become almost an annual tradition. But I want to give a round of applause to Malachi Moreno for not doing that and for just letting us know once he had figured it out. And keeping BBN in the loop and the media as well. 9 o'clock is a much easier coverage time for me personally than midnight. So I'll take that every day professionally. And then, of course, just as from a fan's perspective, that has to just be the highlight of the offseason to this point. And Keith and I talked about that on our show last night, all of the sort of positives that come with it. And my point, too, my biggest point, I think, is obviously you know what Malachi is going to bring, or at least what you hope he's going to bring in his second year. I'm also pleased that Mark Pope and his staff can utilize the guys they brought in to be backups actually as backups, and they're not having to reconfigure the roster or re-divvy up roles or go out and scramble for somebody new. You have the starter you envisioned. Now you can use these backup pieces, complementary pieces, as you envisioned. And I think that's the big positive here, too.
18: Absolutely. And from Malachi's standpoint, first of all, best kind of money, which is more that you get by coming back, I think, than you would have had in the NBA. I know people in the NBA and that follow it and that work in there will talk about, you know, the time and expertise put into the development process, and I don't doubt any of that. But to me, it's still if you believe you're going to get good coaching coming back to college, and he will, which I'll expound on in a moment. But the other part of that is you get to play meaningful games, and it's much easier to make a putt on Saturday with your buddies than it would be in the Masters in the final round. Games that matter help you get better, I think. And nothing matters in the G League. It's all, I mean, it's a lot of work to get you better, and that can pay dividends, and it can, you know, it can be beneficial, and it can work that way. But I still think, plus it's just more fun. Gary Parrish was making that point when he was on last week. And as far as the development you'll get here, I would point to Amari Williams, and I would point to Kobe Brea as just two examples of guys that were not listed where they ended up going in the draft and doing what they're doing in the NBA before they came to Kentucky.
0: Absolutely. I also love the point that it's just more fun. I think we lose that a little bit sometimes, but I know that's not probably the number one thing on these guys' minds. And you mentioned the development and the potential for the future, and obviously at this point, the money itself. But, man, wouldn't you rather take a private jet all around the SEC than a charter bus all around the country? Like, that's got to be some of it, too, if you feel like you might end up in the G League in a couple of months. There's certainly a level of luxury being a Kentucky basketball player that you're not going to get in most other, even pro basketball leagues, other than the NBA itself. So I think all of that probably was weighing on Malachi's mind. And obviously, you look at the roster as a whole, you think that there's still going to be conversations about the rest of it, right? But that is a spot that we had kind of sharpied in early, and then that sharpie became pencil, and now it's sharpie again, and that makes everything easier, I think.
18: Oh, sure. And, you know, he's a player that at 7 feet tall, that size, and yet to have the skill level that he had. I was saying yesterday, there's certain games you go back to. Look, his production tailed off some at the end of the season. Get that. Maybe it was, you know, a little bit of a wall he hit. Who knows? Maybe he was, you know, dinged up, something we didn't know about. But look at the Florida game. Double-double in that game down in Gainesville. Look at the start of the second half of the Arkansas game when Kentucky reasserted control of the game and they came out going through Malachi. Look at the start of that St. John's game when he was rejecting shots at the rim. All of those things are flashes of what, and you see this, like with, I was chatting with Cherie DeVoe, an interview we'll have next week to preview the Belmont Stakes, but she was talking about Golden Tempo and how it's kind of just a light bulb went on and he's suddenly more aggressive and in his training, and there's more swagger as he's just, you know, going around the barn there at Keeneland. And she said it just happens with horses, but it happens on their own schedule, just like it does with humans. And, you know, that's you see what Malachi did as a freshman, but you also have to project what it's no certainty it will be, but there's probably a high likelihood that it could be in year two.
0: Absolutely. And I love the comparison to Golden Tempo. That's fun. Let's talk about the Derby again. That was the best. And I can't wait to hear your interview with Cherie DeVoe. That sounds amazing before the Belmont. In terms of just like flipping that switch, I mean, I think we saw that with Malachi kind of on and off maybe a couple times throughout the year, but there's no doubt that he got more physical as he got more comfortable playing the faster pace of college basketball. And I remember I sat down with assistant coach Mikel McLean towards the end of the year, maybe a couple games left in the regular season, certainly before the SEC tournament, and I kind of talked about that, about Malachi and some of the other bigs as well. But Malachi was one he really honed in on in terms of having to ramp up the kind of aggression you have to play with in the SEC. And one way they tried to pull that out of him and all the guys is by making them box in practice, right? And McLean would bring these boxing gloves and they would honestly just try to kind of wail on him, like not on each other, don't take it wrong, but on their assistant coach, because he was trying to get that out of them. And he said, you know, Malachi was a little slow at first, a little hesitant maybe to be the first one to hit out there. And then after this kind of helped get him more comfortable, you saw how his play developed throughout the course of the regular season. And you brought up, of course, he kind of hit a wall or something toward the end of the year. And I'll never forget, after the SEC tournament and after the NCAA tournament, he was just so disappointed in himself after those losses. And after the NCAA tournament, that's when I really was like, if there was a doubt, there was no doubt for me in that moment that he'd be back. Obviously, that changed a little bit in the coming weeks. But in that moment, it was so clear that he was so disappointed and he felt like he had let down Kentucky. And so I think I'll be interested to see how that mentality drives him his sophomore year, too.
18: Chatting with Maggie Davis from BBN Tonight, LEX 18. Quick break and back to continue the conversation on the Leach Report presented by Bobcat Enterprises.
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18: 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We're chatting with Maggie Davis from BBN Tonight. You go to bbntonight.com and see the content that you might have missed on the show, such as a little discussion last night about a big track and field event that UK is hosting this weekend, right?
0: Yes, that is right. And I think we got preempted a little bit by some severe weather last night. So if you were trying to watch it and you missed it, it is on the website, like you said, bbntonight.com. And you're correct. UK Track is hosting the NCAA East Regional starting this morning. I think it was originally at 10 a.m. start. With more weather expected today, they're starting a little early, I think 9 a.m., so coming up here in just a couple of minutes. But it runs all week into Saturday as well. UK Track, the women right now still ranked inside the top 10, ninth in the country, men ranked 25th. So a really good squad again. Lonnie Green, the head coach, has been here for close to 10 years at this point and has just developed and maintained really a really stellar program. We were talking specifically about one of the most underrated athletes on campus, and that is Emmy Scales. She is the fastest 100-meter hurdlers in the entire country to this point. She's already won the SEC championship gold medal. Now she's hoping to add that NCAA championship medal to her resume and to her trophy chest. So she will run not until Thursday, and if she qualifies, she'll run again Saturday with the hopes of qualifying for the NCAA championship meet. This is just regionals, but she's just got to take care of business here. She's the fastest time in the country this year in the NCAA. She's fourth fastest all time in the Kentucky record books behind three Olympic medalists. So that's how much Kentucky has dominated this event now for years and years. Emmy Scales looking to continue that legacy this week.
18: Yeah, Masai Russell just had a big weekend, mm-hmm. right? I can't remember the exact details, but I know I've saw her pop up in the headlines.
0: Yes, broken American record. Masai, actually, it's interesting. A lot of track alumni do this. She is currently an assistant with the UK team. So if you think you see a gold medalist walking around Lexington, you might be right. I don't think she's here right now, but she has been training and helping with the team the better part of this season. So she's one of those people who's been helping Emmy, this kind of next generation of hurdler U, as we like to call it. And she's been right alongside Emmy Scales and really the whole team for the better part of the year. It's also coincided with Masai's personal training, of course. As you said, big meet for her this past weekend. I believe she's in China, but broke the American record. And she's still all sights set on all of the big meets in the years to come. And hopefully we see her back in the Olympics in 2028 right here in the United States. That would be awesome for her to do it on American soil.
18: So you can see the one-on-one with Emmy Scales and the other coverage from mm-hmm. Last night's BBN Tonight that you might have missed because of the bad weather that was moving through part of central Kentucky, because you don't mess with Mech when it comes to the weather, right?
0: You do not. Yes, correct. You better not.
18: Maggie, thank you so much for jumping on, and we will talk soon.
0: Thank you so much, Tom. See you soon.
18: At Maggie Davis TV on X is where you can follow her for content about what's coming up on their show, weeknights, 7:30 Eastern Time. But if you do miss a show, go to bbntonight.com, get caught up on the content. Mike DeCourcy will join us when we come right back. It is The Leach Report, presented by Bobcat Enterprises.
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3: The day after possible skeletal remains were recovered from a Danville property, defense attorney Ephraim Hilton claims that facts don't support murder charges against his clients. He and partner Evan Rice represent Barbara and Anthony Manning, the two facing murder charges in the 1992 disappearance of Anna Lee Manning. The estranged husband and his mother also face corpse abuse and evidence tampering charges as they remain in the Boyle County Detention Center on a $2 million bond. They're due back in court June 15th. Meantime, the sentencing portion of Shannon Gilday's trial began Tuesday as the family of Jordan Morgan testified. She was the daughter of former state lawmaker C. Wesley Morgan, who was murdered in her home. Gilday last week was found guilty for murder and burglary, but also mentally ill. Jurors learned that Morgan now needs anxiety meds from that home invasion, saying he's still shaken on the fact his daughter was shot 25 times. The defense will present its case later today before a jury decides on punishment. Gilday could face life in prison, but receive mental health treatment. The police chief of the city of Fulton suspended with dismissal on the table. WPSD confirming Fulton City Commission held a Tuesday evening meeting on Alan Poole, who's now on unpaid leave, but Local 6 was unable to find out why he's on leave and facing possible firing. There was no announcement on future meetings on Poole, nor mention on how long his suspension will last. And Governor Andy Beshear endorsing former federal prosecutor, aide, and Democratic candidate Zach Dembo for the 6th congressional district race Tuesday. The governor assured in a statement that Dembo will lead with conviction, character, and competence. Dembo was humbled to have the support from his former boss. Dembo will face former state senator Ralph Alvarado for said seat in November, the latter endorsed by President Donald Trump. I'm Lee Mowen.
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18: 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Mike, let's start with Malachi Moreno's decision to come back to UK for a second season. What can year two look like for him, and how significant was it for Mark Pope?
28: I'm not sure how the Commonwealth would have survived if Malachi had decided that 22 minutes a game, 22 and a half minutes a game in one season were enough for him to become an NBA player. They weren't. It was a great experience for him to go through. If you get out of there without having been injured, it's a great experience, because whether or not they tell you you're wonderful and we love you or whatever, or they tell you, you know what, here's what you need to do, and this is usually what happens. You need to get better at this, this, this, and this. And some of that might not coincide with what Kentucky imagines. It might, but you become a better player, you become a better player. And he should, as a result of his interactions with a variety of teams and scouts and on-court coaches at the combine and all of that, have gained some knowledge that he didn't have before. So he should become a better player, just in terms of progression from freshman to sophomore, from a late teen to getting into his early 20s. He should become a better player from that process alone, but going through that idea of being instructed and informed by others will help him as well. I believe that he can be a mid to upper mid-teen scorer, so I'm talking 15 to 17 points a game, and his rebounding should go from 6.5 toward 8. And his minutes should go from 22.5 to 28 plus, depending on how well he handles foul trouble and just the general conditioning of playing as a big man in a league like the SEC. 28 plus. I don't think you want to go much beyond 31, but somewhere in there. And those are reasonable targets for him. And he's going to be the foundation of everything that happens to UK in 26-27. It doesn't mean the offense runs entirely through him or anything like that, but you've got a presence now at both ends of the floor that is relatively rare. Not unique, but relatively rare in college basketball. There aren't many teams that wouldn't trade their center for Kentucky's.
18: That's a great way to sum it up, that last line, and it's very true. And it is one example of, on paper anyway, pieces fitting together well, because now with Kapnong that they picked up from Washington, I know he's had injury issues. That's more of a concern if you need him to be your starter, if you need him to play like an NBA team would pick up a backup big to play, you know, 8-10 minutes a game. If that's his role, that's a much better fit behind Malachi than him being the starter.
28: Oh, absolutely. And having seen him play, he played parts of a couple of years at Washington, which is now in the Big Ten. So covered a lot of his games as a studio analyst at BTN. So I know what he's capable of. And he is an excellent shot blocker. I mean, really good. And he played 23 minutes a game last year and blocked 2.1 shots a game. So you're thinking close to 3 if he's a full-time player. So as a backup to Malachi, and perhaps there are teams, I mean, if they came up against the 26 version of Michigan or the 26 version of Illinois, something, or for goodness sakes, for this year's version or last year's version of Florida, there might be a lot of times when you'd want both of them out there because those teams are so big. Well, he gives you that quality. He gives you the defensive quality that is high-level SEC. He's not a great offensive player, but if he's out there just to defend and to be an aggressive shot blocker, he's going to have the opportunity to change a game here and there.
18: And I think this team, to me, seems to be on a spectrum between Pope's first year and Pope's second year, more toward the first. But one of the issues with the first-year team, they were so good offensively, but had issues defensively. Let me pull this up here. They were 10th in the country on KenPom in offense, 51st in defense. So it seemed like Mark had the goal of wanting to get better defensively, which they did. They were up to 28th last year, but they dropped to 40th on offense. I think the goal would be if you could get back closer to that top 10 on offense and stay somewhere in the top 30 on defense is
28: I think that's plausible.
18: Yeah.
28: With someone like Kepnog coming in, with you being bigger at some of the backcourt positions, the challenge will be for the young players who are transitioning in. For the transfer players who are transitioning up from defending in the Southern Conference, say, to defending in the SEC. That Eastern as opposed to Southern, that little change in syllables there is a pretty big leap. And so that is going to be a challenge for the defensive side of the ball. But at least you have high-level rim protection. Malachi is solid in that area. A year ago, a block and a half. So not elite, but certainly solid or better than solid. I mean, there are lots of really good centers in college basketball who don't get a block and a half a game, especially in 23 minutes. So you're talking about a guy who is a full-time player is 2+, and that's very good. It's not elite, but it's very good. And then you have Kepnog, who is an elite in that one category. And so you're really sturdy there. You won't be. There's no question in my mind. Denzel Aberdeen defends as well as anybody, but you won't. So you probably won't be quite as good there. But you'll be much better offensively, and that sometimes makes you better defensively. If you're not always feeling like you're frustrated, some coaches say sometimes don't let a bad possession on offense affect your defense. The defense has to always be in place, but sometimes that can be a problem. And Kentucky had a lot of rough offensive possessions last year, and I think you saw that in the Iowa State game. That they got really discouraged when they struggled to score against a sturdy defense. They got really discouraged and allowed that to flourish into a really poor defensive effort against the Cyclones.
18: Yeah, and that's how you end up having blowout losses like that one or the Gonzaga or a few of the others that they had last season. I would think, and you can give me your take on this, but I would think that it's moving back toward more of a weight being placed on the big man in college basketball. At least this is what we saw last season. Threes are still huge, but not as much of the emphasis as there was maybe 2 or 3 years ago. Point being, Kentucky's likely, if you add Bonchilovich, he's an offensive guy. So you right. have more offensive-oriented players. So you're not going to be great on defense, but you just need to be good enough to let a really good offense take you as far as you can go. And I think one thing on defense that you could have, if you don't have great lockdown defenders like a Lamont Butler, if you can have size and rim protection, and they should yes. have both of those.
28: Yeah, rim protection is probably the most underrated element of college basketball success. And I'm talking about success at the highest level, like getting to the Final Four, winning the championship. Teams don't do it without rim protection. It does not happen. If you look back over, you look at every champion, who was their guy that blocked shots? It's really rare. Connecticut in 14, while an excellent defense, didn't block a lot of shots. There are a few along the way, but almost all are four or more as a team per game. Almost all of them have at least one guy who is a sturdy rim protector. And so Kentucky having two of them is a real advantage. It doesn't give them the best front line in the SEC. I don't think that anybody's taking that title away from Florida. But it's about having a balanced team. And honestly, if they could get Momchilovich, they would have a terrific balance in terms of their lineup. It would change a lot because they would become a bigger team. He's between 6'8", 6'9", and he would be your three man probably. He was a year ago the best shooter in college basketball. Shot 48% on 130 some makes, I believe. Just an unbelievable shooter, and that was a huge part of of Iowa State's success last season. And still, you know, the frustration for Iowa State is that their best player got hurt in the first couple of minutes of the tournament, and they never really got a chance to take their best shot. But Momcilovic, if Kentucky's able to land him, would be really the piece that everybody, I guess, in the bluegrass has been looking for, that they can get excited about.
18: More on that when we come right back with Mike DeCourcy, SportingNews.com, here on the Leach Report, presented by Bobcat Enterprises. 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
18: 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Of course, he's with us here as usual on Wednesdays from SportingNews.com at TSN Mike on X, Big Ten Network as well. And you were talking about Milan Momcilovic from Iowa State, and he has to make his decision by 11:59 Eastern time tonight. Do you think he comes back to college?
28: I think it would be a big mistake for him to go now to the NBA because – again, you're going into the crush of a really deep draft. Not to say he can't be a first-round pick, but he'd make more money, almost certainly, at the college level for this next year, and would enter, again, a draft in 2027 that would be much leaner and in which he would be much more prominent. And when you're selected in a more prominent position, they have a greater investment in making you succeed. If you're selected a lot of times toward the back of the round, they don't even want players. They'll take the strategy is becoming more difficult to execute because so many of the European talents are coming to college, but sometimes they'll take a European talent and hope the player develops, but really they just really just don't want to have to worry about trying to fit another player onto their roster. So you don't want to be in a position where you're trying to get a draft selection in the 25th, 26th, 27th range. Sometimes teams will make a promise to you, and most often they deliver on those promises, but occasionally the player will drop to them that they'll say, well, I can't pass this guy, and that promise will be broken. But I think everything wise would point to him returning, and especially in this era. In the past, you could count on lots of players doing what wasn't best for their development because they wanted to get paid. Well, now, often the economic advantage is in the area of returning to play in college.
18: Everything you just said is why I remained very confident all along that Moreno was going to come back and play here.
28: Right.
18: Because I thought he had a lot of good people around him that would help him make the smartest decision. And even if you don't make the smartest decision, the usually most likely decision is, again, what I was just telling Maggie Davis in the first half of the show, that best kind of money, more. And he's going to, you know, Momcilovic will get more money here, and Malachi, I think, will get more money here than he would have. The other thing you mentioned about, you know, the end of the first round, there's a couple of great stories from our dear friend Mike Pratt, who was my greatest resource. I never looked at a mock draft when I had Pratt to talk to because I knew who he was talking to. And one point, there were two stories that were great. One, he was on the staff with Charlotte. I think Ed Badger maybe was the head coach. And he said they're all sitting around this table in their war room, and everybody's – it's kind of like the scene in Moneyball where everybody's, you know, knocking different players, and they has something they don't like about them. Finally, Ed Badger goes, stands up and says, boys, they won't let us pass. We have to take somebody. And when Daniel Orton got picked, this is a perfect example of going too early, but he didn't have the option of NIL money at that time.
28: Right.
18: But Daniel was picked late in the first round, but Mike had talked to a friend in the Orlando organization that told him, look, there's nobody we want. He's 7 feet tall. If he's still there, we're going to take him because it doesn't cost us that much, you know. Not much being a relative phrase, we'll see if he can develop. And if not, we're not out that much. That's the mindset right at the end of the first round.
28: Absolutely. And the better teams are in that position. So sometimes they're pretty crowded with very good players, and a rookie player is an inconvenience for them, especially a rookie player who falls that deep into the draft. And that's why for a very long time, the strategy for a number of teams, or for a lot of teams, but just depending on case to case, was draft an international player, let that player stay with his European club, and if he turned into someone like Jokic, wonderful. I mean, you hit the lottery. And if it didn't, then you literally didn't spend anything other than opportunity cost. I mean, maybe Jalen Brunson was out there and you passed so that you could not have another roster player. And that happened a lot. As I said, it's becoming more challenging to do that because a lot of the players who have that value, David Mirkovich, for instance, at Illinois might have been such a player in this draft had we been in the circumstance of 10 years ago. Mirkovich would have been draft eligible, would have been with his club for 3 years, 4 years or so by that point, and somebody would have taken him, but they probably wouldn't have brought him over. They would have just left him in Europe and seen if he developed, and if he didn't, they didn't lose much, and if he did, then they as I said, with Jokic, it was a bonanza.
18: Yeah, turned out really, really well. Mike, we're down to about the final minute. We'll take that opportunity. You're our movie guy. It's the summer movie season, starting with the Memorial Day weekend usually. What's one or two movies that are at the top of your list for the summer?
28: Well, I want to see what happens with The Odyssey. Christopher Nolan's one of the great directors of our time and has great imagination and has made a lot of stories just better than they not better than they might have been, but more easily digestible than they might have been, and just terrific. And so I'm looking forward to that. But I also will recommend a fun movie that is maybe toward the end of its theatrical run that might wind up on streaming soon that I just saw over the weekend called The Sheep Detectives.
11: That is great. It is I just saw it last week.
28: Yeah, there you go. It was a blast. I loved it.
11: Yes, it's fantastic. It's kind of one of those that you just kind of fall into not expecting nearly what you end up getting from it.
28: And I will tell you, well, I saw a preview for Toy Story 5, and I didn't love the fact that they didn't stop it after 3, because 3 was almost literally a perfect movie. But the storyline of 5 is very much a modern-day story that I think we all need to see. So I'm going to definitely go see Toy Story 5.

0: He had to make Rocky Balboa to apologize for Rocky V. But we'll hope Toy Story 5 is much better. Mike, thank you much.
1: Thanks, Tom. Appreciate it.
0: That is Mike DeCourcy, SportingNews.com at TSN. Mike, quick break. 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
0: 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Kentucky and Indiana going to play on Friday, November 20th at Lucas Oil Stadium. There was some thought that game was going to be after Christmas, but apparently it was an issue with the potential playoff game at Lucas Oil. So it'll be a Friday night on the weekend before Thanksgiving. I guess that'll be the night before the Kentucky football game at Mizzou as well. So just timed it out yesterday, a little under 6 hours to make the drive from Indianapolis to Columbia. Late into the night on Friday or early in the morning on Saturday. We will talk to you tomorrow here on the Leach Report. Have a good day, everybody.
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7: Fox News, I'm CJ Papa. President Trump will hold a cabinet meeting this morning at the White House instead of Camp David due to bad weather.
8: The stakes are pretty high. Iran accused the U.S. of a grave violation of the ceasefire after CENTCOM carried out what it described as defensive strikes on missile launch sites and Iranian boats trying to lay mines. They vowed to respond as well. This happened just days after the president announced a deal to end the war was largely negotiated.
7: Fox's Jackie Harrod at the White House. President Trump now 9 for 9 in his endorsements of candidates to run for Senate. That from Fox News Tracking. Texas Attorney General Ken Paxton beats incumbent Senator John Cornyn.

0: morning and the Republican Senate runoff.
1: He's worked diligently for years to help Texas, and for that spirit of service to the Lone Star State and our nation, I'm very grateful.
0: That's A.G. Paxson. He faces progressive Democrat candidate James Tallarico in November. 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
2: Here to come in 175, 100. Here, yep, to come in 175, 2. All right, 200 down, down again. Here to come in a quarter.
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0: For most of the 100 years before 1920 or whatever, everyone else preferred another song too, and then everyone changed their mind. But it doesn't mean like you can prefer one song over another, can't you?
1: You can, but I just feel like when you think about it in context of hundreds of bodies around a flag holding it up not to surrender, it puts a pride in your chest where you don't want anything else.
2: Amen.
0: I understand. Well, I appreciate the call. All right. Well, I'm not downplaying that. I'm just saying. See, this is the problem. I just thought it was a better song. And you all, I mean, one of you said you thought another one of those songs was better. We've had people call in here and say they want that Lee Greenwood song to be the national anthem.
2: Well, that may be a step too far, but I'm sure you found yourself humming the national anthem when you get stepped on soil after you left Canada. I'm sure your patriotic blood started to rise up a little bit. Yeah, maybe even America the Beautiful.
0: Well, I do like America. And what's the other one? Is it, what are, in My Country, 'Tis of Thee? Isn't that one, Drew?
2: Sweet Land of Liberty.
3: Mm-hmm.
0: Is that what you were singing when you landed? I did. I sang My Country, 'Tis of Thee. Yes. Coming off the airplane, and that people looked at me like I was a little crazy. But you know what? It doesn't matter, Billy, because that's pride.
2: Can we do the Pledge of Allegiance at some point today? Because I feel like I did that a lot as a kid. Don't do it much.
3: We don't do the pledge enough.
0: We usually don't pledge on this show. I don't know if you live.
4: Here to come in 175 here, yeah. 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
11: Fox News, I'm Therese Crowley. Texas voters take the president's pick. State Attorney General Ken Paxton wins the Senate runoff over sitting Senator John Cornyn, 64-36, setting up the November vote on whether to pick Paxton or elect the first Texas Democrat senator in 40 years, Progressive James Tallarico.
12: James Tallarico is a threat to everything we hold dear in this state and in this country.
11: Paxton's victory pitch. Voters also toppled Trump impeachment Congressman Democrat Al Green in a Houston runoff for his remap district. Cabinet meeting at the White House this morning with an Iran peace deal topping the talk.
13: The final details for a possible agreement between the United States and Iran are still being discussed. Regional officials say that implementation of an agreement is even more important than what is written.
11: Fox's Trey Yingston in Tel Aviv. The Trump team redefines fertilizer as a national security issue. 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

0: 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Tonight, game four, my Hurricanes in Montreal. Do the Canadians tie it back up? Billy, what do you got?
1: I will say yes. Oh, Canada will get this one because they want it to go to seven. So make it 2-2.
0: I thought you didn't like their national anthem, though.
1: Well, they'll get it done reluctantly.
0: Well, you think they're going to stand on guard then. What about you, Bill, Drew?
2: I'm going to roll with your Canes. They ripped the hearts out of the Canadians when you were there the other night, and I don't think they'll recover. Canes are going to finish the series without a loss.
0: We're better. We absolutely dominated that game, even though it went into overtime. I think we outshot them 3-1, but I think they get it back. That home ice, they can't lose them both. I think they'll win one, and I'm going to say Canes in six, but I think Montreal gets it tonight. Thank you, folks.
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12: Fox News, I'm CJ Papa. Cabinet meeting of President Trump's inner circle set for 11 a.m. Eastern about the war in Iran.
13: Tension across the region has certainly decreased. There is hope right now about reaching some sort of deal that would avert a return to war, but also address Iran's nuclear program and open the Strait of Hormuz.
12: Fox's Trey Yinks in Tel Aviv. Texas Attorney General Ken Paxton defeats incumbent Senator John Cornyn in the Republican Senate runoff.
14: The president's endorsement is the most valuable endorsement in this country. I'm grateful to have it.
12: Is November opponent Democrat James Tallarico pushing back on social media?
15: The most corrupt politician in America just became the Republican nominee for the United States Senate.
12: President Trump bashing the Democrat and Truth Social, saying he's weak on crime and will never support the military. 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

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When a stranger stopped beside me in an antique Cadillac.

seat. You turned on the radio, and them sad old songs coming out of them speakers was solid country gold. Then I noticed the stranger was ghost white pale when he asked me for a light.

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As I stepped out of that Cadillac, I said, "Mister, many thanks." He said, "You don't have to call."

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1: Well, here's a song you can pretty much see everything going on. Sylvia and Snapshot.

0: That story staying as solid as a rock right there. He ain't changing nothing. That's my story. Going to be sticking to it. That, of course, Colin Ray. I understand the new retirement risk survey came out, revealed that about 6 out of 10 retirees left the workforce sooner than they expected. Now, the reasons are often, you know, beyond their control. We're talking health setbacks, top on the list right there. Also followed by job dissatisfaction, a job loss and change in family situation going on right there. And we're all feeling the sting at the supermarket checkout line, too. Ain't that the truth? And a new survey came out, reveals the average amount spent on a first date is now $93. And 4 in 10 respondents admit to going on a first date just to get a free meal right there. Yeah, do a little freeloading. And a quarter haven't done it yet, but well, they say they definitely consider it.
1: We're living through a monetary crime scene, and your IRA or 401k is a key victim. Hi, Dr. Ron Paul here. 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
8: Here's your classic country 106.9 forecast. Highs level off around 82 this afternoon under mainly cloudy skies with a chance of thunderstorms. Partly cloudy. With fog in spots, tonight, chance of thunderstorms. Lows level off around 64. Cloudy and foggy early tomorrow, slight chance for storms. Highs level off around 82. In the Wolf 106.9 Weather Center, I'm meteorologist Paul Trombley. Right now, 79.
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0: Well, it's a step up that old romantic ladder right there, for sure, from a jack to a king. That, of course, Ricky Van Shelton, sounding mighty fine, doesn't matter what he's singing. A little song about Down Home, one of my all-time favorites by this group, Alabama. Getting us all the details, and Foster and Lloyd going to be waiting in the wings, I guarantee it.
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0: There you have it, Waylon Jennings, and some assistance right there from his buddy, the redheaded stranger, Willie Nelson, Leukenbach, Texas. And it's commonly known that, well, Waylon just did not like that song at all. He didn't like mentioning his name. And the fact was, he never even been to Leukenbach, Texas, but they said, record it, it'll be a hit. Well, he gave in, and sure enough, he did. And thank goodness he did, and I'm glad Willie helped him out with that, too. Kenny Rogers and The Gambler, just moments away.
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9: Here's your classic country 106.9 forecast. Chance for storms this afternoon. Otherwise, sunshine mixed with clouds at times. Highs around 83. Partly cloudy skies with fog in spots tonight. Chance of thunderstorms. Lows dip down to about 64. Slight chance for storms with fog in spots early tomorrow. Daytime highs approaching 82. Cloudy skies expected. In the Wolf 106.9 Weather Center, I'm meteorologist Paul Trombley. Right now, 79.
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11: On a warm summer's evening, on a train bound for nowhere, I met up with a gambler. We were both too tired to sleep, so we took turns of staring

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1: News. I'm Therese Crowley, chairman of the board. President Trump holds his White House cabinet meeting at a critical phase for the Iran peace deal. Fox's Jackie Heinrich.
2: Now, there are a number of points in here that appear to be very out of step with a lot of the U.S. red lines. But Iran is claiming that the memorandum of understanding would have the U.S. withdraw forces and lift the naval blockade in exchange for Iran restoring commercial traffic through the Strait of Hormuz within a month.
1: And after 88 days, Iran is restoring internet access to 90 million people. The Justice Department sues UCLA again for the campus Gaza protests that blocked and banned Jewish students with assaults and harassment. UCLA says the suggestion that it's passing on anti-Semitism is simply wrong. 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

0: Wonderful talent right there, side by side. You cannot go wrong with their harmonies, that's for sure. Marie Osmond teaming up with her buddy Dan Seals. Meet Me in Montana. Nothing wrong with that invite for sure. Understand the coffee just scored bonus points. One study says that both regular and decaf can lift your mood, also sharpen your brain right there and chill your stress. It is all thanks to the plant compounds, not just the caffeine in it, too. Decaf, I understand, helps memory. Regular boosts on focus, too, but everyone reacts a little bit differently, right? There's still your morning mug. Well, I understand it's looking pretty heroic. You get right down to it.
1: I keep seeing celebrities' posts, me in the 90s versus now. Well, the person staring at me in the mirror is definitely not the same person that could pull off bootcut jeans. Time creeps up on us so slowly. 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
8: Here's your classic country 106.9 forecast. Chance for storms this afternoon. Otherwise, sunshine mixed with clouds at times. Highs around 83. Partly cloudy skies with fog in spots tonight. Chance of thunderstorms. Lows dip down to about 64. Slight chance for storms with fog in spots early tomorrow. Daytime highs approaching 82. Cloudy skies expected. In the Wolf 106.9 Weather Center, I'm meteorologist Paul Trombley. Right now, it's 81 degrees.
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0: Yep, just going that direction right there, over yonder where the green grass grows. That, of course, Tim McGraw helping us out. Uncle Penn on the way, and a fine tune right here. If you can keep up with it, boy, you're doing pretty good. Ricky Skaggs helping us out in that department, and soon to follow, Emmylou Harris for you.
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0: Oh, you talk about a song, Twist Your Heart Around right there. Boy, that does mine every time I hear it. That's what it's going to take. It'll take dying to get that done. Trying to get over you. Maybe that's happened to you in your life with somebody that's come along and just kind of ripped your heart apart, too. There you go with Vince Gill and his version. Why'd you come in here looking like that? Dolly Parton with that question moments away, and see what else we can get for you right after her.
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7: Here's your classic country 106.9 forecast. Chance for storms this afternoon. Otherwise, sunshine mixed with clouds at times. Highs around 83. Partly cloudy skies with fog in spots tonight. Chance of thunderstorms. Lows dip down to about 64. Slight chance for storms with fog in spots early tomorrow. Daytime highs approaching 82. Cloudy skies expected. In the Wolf 106.9 Weather Center, I'm meteorologist Paul Trombley. Right now, it's 81 degrees.

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1: News, I'm Gianna Gelosi. President Trump summoning his cabinet amid tense talks with Tehran, with Iran state media putting out what it claims is a draft of a peace proposal that would involve the lifting of the U.S. blockade and Iran reopening the Strait of Hormuz.
2: Iran is demanding apparently $24 billion in frozen funds to agree to all this, prompting concern from lawmakers about emboldening Iran and also prompting a response from President Trump, who's pushing back against anyone who doubts his ability to make a good deal.
1: It's Fox's Jackie Heinrich, and it's former President Joe Biden's turn to take aim at the DOJ. Fox's Tanya J. Powers.
3: The lawsuit filed by former President Biden urges a federal judge to block the release of the transcripts and audio recordings of his private conversations with the ghostwriter of his book, Promise Me, Dad, A Year of Hope, Hardship, and Response.
1: Now, unless the court intervenes, it'll be released June 15th. 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

0: no pets. I ain't got no cigarettes, but
1: what a good way to keep rolling right along from Roger Miller to Keith Whitley. Here you go. I wonder, do you think of me?

0: Over just like that.
1: Ooh, that's a good way to put it right there. Boom, it was over just like that. Robert Ellis Oral helping us out as we continue with the best country hits around. We'll get back to him shortly. But interesting information about Blue Moon Beer. It's actually turning blue this Friday, Saturday, and Sunday. Now, this is at quite a few bars in 30-plus U.S. markets. And what they're going to be doing is pouring a limited edition bright blue Belgian white right there. And if you can't find it around here, Molson Coors is sharing a make-at-home bright side of the moon cocktail recipe. If you want to check that out, give me a chocolate malt and I'll be happy. But a lot of folks probably go in that direction. Now, the promo plays off the fact that real blue moons aren't blue, but your beer can be. As a matter of fact,
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12: Here's your classic country 106.9 forecast. Chance for storms this afternoon. Otherwise, sunshine mixed with clouds at times. Highs around 83. Partly cloudy skies. With fog in spots tonight, chance of thunderstorms. Lows dip down to about 64. Slight chance for storms with fog in spots early tomorrow. Daytime highs approaching 82. Cloudy skies expected. In the Wolf 106.9 Weather Center, I'm meteorologist Paul Trombley. Right now, 82.

0: stay away, snooze, you lose. And that's just the way that ball bounces right there. And it's life, you got to deal with it. Too gone, too long. I like the way he's putting it right there, too. Then, of course, Randy Travis. In a moment or two, back to it. Jody Macita helping us out with Bye Bye. And Alabama going to be waiting in the wings for you as well.
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0: Doesn't matter what that gentleman sings. Boy, it's easy to listen to him for sure. What a talent. What a gentleman, too. Marty Stewart right there. Little Things. I love him. Each and every one of them. Back to it. All my exes live in Texas. Therefore, well, I think you know the rest of the story, but George Strait will get you all the details in a moment or two, no doubt.
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10: Here's your classic country 106.9 forecast. Chance for storms this afternoon. Otherwise, sunshine mixed with clouds at times. Highs around 83. Partly cloudy skies with fog in spots. Tonight, chance of thunderstorms. Lows dip down to about 64. Slight chance for storms with fog in spots early tomorrow. Daytime highs approaching 82. Cloudy skies expected. In the Wolf 106.9 Weather Center, I'm meteorologist Paul Trombley. Right now, 82.

He was a rabbit named Eddie. Yeah, Eddie Rabbit, and Gone Too Far. Jim West here, Hump Day Wednesday. Good afternoon. This is Clint Black and Wynonna together.

0: From the man who brought us the song, It's Only Make-Believe, there's Conway. Conway Twitty, just don't call him that cowboy. No, don't do that. Hello there, Jim West. On the way, Dwight and Buck together with Streets of Bakersfield. We've got Alan Jackson and more.
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8: Here's your classic country 106.9 forecast. Chance for storms this afternoon. Otherwise, sunshine mixed with clouds at times. Highs around 83. Partly cloudy skies with fog in spots tonight. Chance of thunderstorms. Lows dip down to about 64. Slight chance for storms with fog in spots early tomorrow. Daytime highs approaching 82. Cloudy skies expected. In the Wolf 106.9 Weather Center, I'm meteorologist Paul Trombley. Currently, it's 81 degrees.

0: Well, we're about 30 days away from the final concert, the last one, the last call, the finale concert for Alan Jackson. Today's what, May 27th? On June 27th, Alan will be at the big Nissan Stadium in Nashville for the final show, sold out for months now. Luke Bryan's going to be on the bill, Eric Church, Luke Combs. We've got Miranda Lambert performing, opening up the show, Keith Urban, Lee Ann Womack. I'm sure there's others I've missed, but they're all going to be there to help send Alan Jackson off into retirement after four decades as a major country star.
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0: Sounds like the end of a letter to someone. Love me. Yeah, love me. There's Colin Ray. It's the best classic country on the radio. Yes, it is. Hump Day Wednesday. Jim West, John Michael Montgomery. Be My Baby Tonight. It's coming up.
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8: Here's your classic country 106.9 forecast. Chance for storms this afternoon. Otherwise, sunshine mixed with clouds at times. Highs around 83. Partly cloudy skies with fog in spots. Tonight, chance of thunderstorms. Lows dip down to about 64. Slight chance for storms with fog in spots early tomorrow. Daytime highs approaching 82. Cloudy skies expected in the Wolf 106.9 Weather Center. I'm meteorologist Paul Trombley. Currently, it's 75 degrees.
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2: Fox News, I'm John Saucier. President Trump with a cabinet meeting in the White House where they discuss the ongoing ceasefire talks with Iran. Secretary of State Marco Rubio says they have other options available to them, but the U.S. wants a peaceful end to this conflict.
3: We prefer the negotiated diplomatic route, and we're going to give it every chance to succeed. I know you're giving it every chance to succeed, Mr. President, but here's the bottom line, because I keep getting asked, what is this all about? It's very simple. Iran and these people in charge of Iran can never have a nuclear weapon, and they will never have a nuclear weapon.
2: The president also had some thoughts on the results from last night's Republican Senate primary runoff in Texas.
4: Last night was incredible. Not only Texas, but so many other places. And the numbers were fantastic. And they've really been that way for a year.
2: Trump endorsed Texas Attorney General Ken Paxton, defeating incumbent Senator John Cornyn to become the GOP nominee for the state's general election in November. 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

out on the road again with old Willie, and here's old Waylon, Willie's buddy, right here. And, yeah, the theme from the Dukes of Hazzard.

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11: Here's your Classic Country 106.9 forecast. Partly cloudy skies with fog in spots tonight with a chance of thunderstorms. Lows level off around 63. Mainly cloudy skies expected with fog in spots early tomorrow. Slight chance of thunderstorms. Daytime highs approaching 81. Lows level off around 56. Tomorrow night, partly cloudy skies. In the Wolf 106.9 Weather Center, I'm meteorologist Paul Trombley. Currently 79.

0: Randy Owen and the boys from Alabama and Take Me Down. Coming up, some Johnny Lee and George Strait and a whole bunch more of your favorite classic country on a Hump Day Wednesday with Jim.
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0: Oh, she's like a Texas tornado. Yeah, there's Tracy Lawrence. Jim West, good afternoon. Another hump day Wednesday. Looks like CMA Fest getting ready to gear up starting next week. A big four-day festival in Nashville on June the 4th. It starts out with Bailey Zimmerman and Carly Pierce on stage. Blake Shelton's going to be there as well. Let's see who else is going to be at CMA Fest. Looks like Ella Langley on the stage, of course. Tucker Wetmore, some of the current country stars that are out there. And I know that Lainey Wilson was just added to the lineup on Saturday, the 6th of June. Other folks performing include Tim McGraw, Zach Topp, great country star Zach Topp. He's a pretty traditional country. Riley Green's going to be there, Bailey Zimmerman, and Luke Bryan, just to name a few. CMA Fest starting next week in Nashville. Some of it's going to be at the Nissan Stadium.
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12: Here's your classic country 106.9 forecast. Partly cloudy skies with fog in spots tonight with a chance of thunderstorms. Lows level off around 63. Mainly cloudy skies expected with fog in spots early tomorrow. Slight chance of thunderstorms. Daytime highs approaching 81. Lows level off around 56. Tomorrow night, partly cloudy skies. In the Wolf 106.9 Weather Center, I'm meteorologist Paul Trombley. Right now, 81.
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devil went down to Georgia. He was looking for a soul to steal. He was in a bind because he was way behind and he was willing to make a deal. When he came across this young man sawing on a fiddle and playing it hot, and the devil jumped up on a hickory stump and said, "Boy, let me tell you what. I guess you didn't know it, but I'm a fiddle player too. And if you'd care to take a dare, I'll make a bet with you. Now you played pretty good fiddle, boy, but give the devil his due. I bet a fiddle of gold against your soul, cause I think I'm better than you." The boy said, "My name's Johnny, and it might be a sin, but I'll take your bet, and you're gonna regret, cause I'm the best."

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And he laid that golden fiddle on the ground at Johnny's feet. Johnny said, "Devil, just come on back if you ever want to try again. 'Cause I told you once, you son of a gun,

Yeah, those guys have been at it in the music business now for 50 years. Yeah, starting in 1975. A little over 50, I guess, now. Bellamy Brothers, Howard and David, and Sugar Daddy. It's Jim West, classic country on the radio with Mr. Jackson.

0: It's a late Earl Thomas Conley, and somewhere between right and wrong, London's Classic Country 106.9. It's Jim West here. Don't forget, you can listen live anytime. 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
13: Here's your Classic Country 106.9 forecast. Partly cloudy skies with fog in spots tonight with a chance of thunderstorms. Lows level off around 63. Mainly cloudy skies expected with fog in spots early tomorrow. Slight chance of thunderstorms. Daytime highs approaching 81. Lows level off around 56. Tomorrow night, partly cloudy skies. In the Wolf 106.9 Weather Center, I'm meteorologist Paul Trombley. Right now, 81.
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0: It was most likely her best-known song. It's Joe DiMessina, Heads Carolina, Tails California. Well, her brand-new album, Bridges, is out. 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
1: 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You

0: It's all your favorite classic country playing right here, all in one place, this incredible radio station. Thank you for listening. It's Reba McEntire. Night the lights went out in Georgia. Hey, I'm Jim. Stand by for some Sawyer Brown.
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12: Here's your classic country 106.9 forecast. Partly cloudy skies with fog in spots tonight with a chance of thunderstorms. Lows level off around 63. Mainly cloudy skies expected with fog in spots early tomorrow. Slight chance of thunderstorms. Daytime highs approaching 81. Lows level off around 56. Tomorrow night, partly cloudy skies. In the Wolf 106.9 Weather Center, I'm meteorologist Paul Trombley. Right now, it's 82 degrees.
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1: Fox News, I'm John Saucier. President Trump at the cabinet meeting of the White House today, answering a reporter's question about whether the United States would accept a short-term deal to allow Iran and Oman to control the Strait of Hormuz. The president insisting they're negotiating to make sure the strait is open for all countries to use.
2: We're going to watch over it. We'll watch over it. But nobody's going to control it. That's part of the negotiation that we have. They would like to

By golly, it's hard to believe that song is almost 56 years old. My goodness, back in 1970, that was a hit record on the pop and the country charts for Lynn Anderson. Yeah, back in 1970, I was still in high school and I had more hair. I did. Here's Ronnie McDowell.

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0: 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Yeah, make sure you dance and try not to step on a lot of toes out there if you can help it. I hope you dance from Lee Ann Womack, who is also on the upcoming bill to send Alan Jackson into retirement. Later on in June, Lee Ann's going to be on the big lineup there at the Nissan Stadium at Alan Jackson's final concert.
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11: Here's your classic country 106.9 forecast. Partly cloudy skies. With fog in spots tonight, with a chance of thunderstorms. Lows level off around 63. Mainly cloudy skies expected, with fog in spots early tomorrow. Slight chance of thunderstorms. Daytime highs approaching 81. Lows level off around 56. Tomorrow night, partly cloudy skies. In the Wolf 106.9 Weather Center, I'm meteorologist Paul Trombley. Right now, it's 79 degrees.

0: Roll on, 18-wheeler, roll on. Nothing like a great country music trucking song. 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